And you know, everybody's talking about the good old days, right? Everybody, the good old days, the good old days. Well, let's talk about the good old days. Come to think of it, as bad as we think they are, these will become the good old days for our children. But why don't we try to remember that kind of September when life was slow and oh so mellow. Try to remember. And if you remember, then follow. Oh, why does it seem that the past is always better? We look back and we think the winters were warmer, the grass was greener, the skies were bluer, and smiles were

0: You never saw the gunman?
1: At that time, no.
0: But you know who did it?
1: Yeah.
0: Were they caught?
1: No, but I don't call the police. Just, you know, one thing.
2: Look at you!

0: visitation from God. Death by a visitation from God.
1: I am Shadow.
0: Things material and spiritual.
1: Maternal.
0: Can be heavy.
1: Suffocating.
0: There are seven iron lamps which illumine our senses.
1: Seven knives.
0: Seven iron lamps to illumine our senses and seven bells to celebrate the resurrection.
1: Two marble balls in a sack. One long and slender candle. One mouth, two reckonings, consternation, and treachery.
0: Are you listening? Are you listening to me? Are you paying attention to me?
1: I am Shadow.
0: Seven iron lamps, seven oboes, two small balls, and one tiny candle.
1: Tiny candle.
0: One pathetic flame, embers dying.
1: Dying.
0: Five creatures from the monolith, seven whispers from the catacombs, five and seven numbing, mumbling speeches. Are you listening?
1: I am drawn to do what I should not.
0: Guilty! Guilty! Guilty! Guilty! No! No! Never! Never! No! Seven mornings, 13 moons, five wolves, one silk-spread morning, seven bells for seven senses, each one lusting, lusting.
1: Guiltily.
0: Two milk-fed glands ripe and red-tipped. Are you listening, my little mouse? Each sense ripped from the potus. Each gland primed to its overflow. Do you hear me, my little mouse man? Do you hear me, little cock?
1: Semen.
0: Are you listening, my little tumescent smear?
1: Ligia, I stand on the edge and am drawn to it. Guilt. I am Shadow.

Hi, my name is James Thomason with WPNN in Pensacola, Florida. I'd like to say hi to our friends in Centrale, Milano, and Radio Nazza on powerful 1575 AM in Milan, Italy.

And I'm your friendly waiter, John. It ain't my job to listen to you sob, but money turns me on. You can sit right here and drink your beer while you wonder where your woman's gone. And if your tips are high, there ain't a nicer guy than big and friendly waiter John. There ain't another man that can understand like big and friendly waiter John. I'm known to be a man of sympathy, least up until your money's gone. So drink away all your cares and pay, and forget about your runaway blonde. Lean on the bar and have a big cigar with big and friendly waiter John. When you fall apart with a broken heart, come to friendly waiter John. He'll pour your beer for you and lend an ear and a shoulder to cry upon. He'll dry your eyes for you and sympathize.

the big tips flowed a big and friendly Waiter John. Now everything has a price, even sound advice from big and friendly Waiter John. When I serve booze, I kinda pick up news about lots of things that's been going on. Might even be you could find out from me who stole your sweet Yvonne. But for news to flash, you gotta drop the cash to big and friendly Waiter John. Yeah, that's a good old sot, and thanks a lot from your friendly Waiter John. Here's enough to grab yourself a taxi cab, but the rest of your money's gone. You spent your load, now hit the road, Toad, and stop all this carrying on. You lost your gal like all your money, pal, to your big and friendly Waiter John.

Hi, my name is James Thomason with WPNN in Pensacola, Florida. I'd like to say hi to our friends in Centrale Milano and Radio Nazza on powerful 1575 AM in Milan, Italy.

0: 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I'll keep him in there as well.
1: We're going to finish off with a song called Lost Call. It's about a friend of ours who was victimized terribly in America. So the best of it is he normally beats them, and that's beautiful. This one's called Legend of Mind.

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Of course you can send us a reception report, but now you can also check it yourself. 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Look for Menu Utente. Yes, it's in Italian, but we are sure our editor will fix it soon. And register. You will then be able to choose Funzioni Abilitate, and then Elenco Brani, which translates to List of Songs. 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This is Centrale Milano, 1575 kHz.

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You tuned into AM 1575, heard a great song, and want to be sure it was really our station, Centrale Milano on 1575 kHz from Milan, Italy. 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Look for Menu Utente. Yes, it's in Italian, but we are sure our editor will fix it soon. And register. You will then be able to choose Funzioni Abilitate, and then Elenco Brani, which translates to List of Songs. Easy, isn't it? This is Centrale Milano, 1575 kHz.

0: you if I'm lucky.
1: You spent that money, didn't you?
0: I didn't spend
1: that. I ought to box your jaws.
0: Oh, you'd hit your mama before you hit me.
1: Would you run that by me one more time? Run that by me one more time.
0: I don't want to run that by you.
2: Passa dal dire al fare. 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A Milano. Telefona allo 02 268 260 88. www.associazionepini.it.

have many friends in the 101st Airborne and the 5th Special Forces at Fort Campbell, Kentucky. I go visit them when I can. The guys in Special Forces are usually the first ones into a war and often the last ones out. Imagine going into a hostile country lightly armed and with just a few men. What they do is so secret they never get the recognition they deserve. And this is one time I want them to know their

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2: Welcome to AM 1575 News, the news bulletin of France 24 and Radio Centro Milano, for Wednesday, September 9, 2026, in podcasting on the medium wave and on franceoki.com, in the editorial office in Nice Marco Hugo Barsotti. from Paris, Rachel Costa. Albert of Monaco buys a property to renovate for his son Jacques in Les Baux de Provence. Story of Anne, 11th century residence. On September 5, 2026, the young Prince Jacques of Monaco, 11 years old, received the keys to the city of Les Baux de Provence, of which he has held the title of Marquis since birth. During the ceremony, Prince Albert II announced that he had purchased for his son a historic tower built in the 19th century, located in the heart of the Alpes, and destined to become his residence in France. The residence, according to historians, dates back to the 11th century and was erected by the Lords of Beaux, ancient lords of the territory. In 1426, the lordship of Bar was annexed to the province of Provence, and in 1487, the region passed under the Kingdom of France. Subsequently, the fortress was administered by the conniving Anne de Montmorency and fell into disuse from the 17th century onward. In 1630, King Louis XIII granted the Marquisate of Les Baux de Provence to the Prince of Monaco in exchange for strategic support, thus bringing the property into the history of the Grimaldi. Today, the building is in ruin and requires extensive restoration work. Albert said that the renovation project, which will be launched in the coming months, will represent the renewed promise of my indissoluble bond with the Beaux and will serve as a showcase for the entire French network of Grimaldi historic sites. The prince also emphasized that the donation is not only a tribute to the past, but an opportunity to develop future economic, cultural, and heritage collaborations in the region. Albert's choice to entrust this heritage to the young heir fits within a tradition of ties between the Grimaldi family and Les Baux de Provence, consolidated over centuries of alliances and exchanges between the two houses. The renovation of the building will, according to the prince, symbolize the royal family's commitment to preserve and enhance the French historic heritage linked to its name. Gala, 8th September 2026. Fact check by Gemma 4. News from France: fuel prices in France continue to rise, hitting new records. The ongoing conflict in the Middle East, fueled by recent attacks between the United States and Iran, has pushed fuel prices to unprecedented levels across France. Wednesday, September 9th, the average diesel price settled at 2 Ménéoine per litre, while unleaded SP95-10 gasoline reached 2212 per litre. The premium SP98 variant also touched the 2221 per litre mark. These figures, calculated by Radio France from data supplied by more than 4,500 distributors accredited by the ministry, represent the highest recorded since the start of the conflict. By way of comparison, on February 27, just before the first attacks, the average price of gasoline and diesel hovered around 1.72 per litre. The estimates are based on data from 4,451 diesel stations, 3,603 SP95SE10 stations, and 246 SP98 stations, out of a total of about 9,800 retail points nationwide. Strong pressure on international energy markets, also due to the blockage of the Strait of Hormuz, has reinforced the upward trend, leaving consumers in difficulty. Source: France Info, 9th of September 2026. Fact check by Gemma 4. Hard for Jordan Bardella to find his footing. The clashes in the RN revival cast doubt on his position. 8 months before the next presidential election, the resemblant national, RN, has still not shown that it has taken control of its political season. The campaign began with scattered communications on topics such as the public veil ban and a hypothetical Franco-British migration agreement, feeding doubts about the cohesion of the Le Pen-Bardella duo. The RN, leading in the polls, suddenly revived the veil ban issue, a proposal long championed by Marine Le Pen, but treated more cautiously by Bardella. Deputy Jean-Philippe Tanguy's interview pushed the proposal to the center of debate, raising questions about its practical implementation and constitutionality. The organization has vacillated between fines, referendum, or gradual application, but assured that a veil police will not be established immediately after the elections. Meanwhile, the sudden departure of François Devey, a prominent economic advisor, highlighted a fracture between the more liberal lines promoted by Bardella and Le Pen's traditional approach. Dervy, a figure close to the patrimonial sector, was dismissed shortly before the major MEDEF debate in a context where Le Pen herself said she wanted his exit. Another point of tension was the symbolic agreement signed by Bardella in Birmingham with Nigel Farage and the Reform UK party aimed at sending migrants crossing the Channel back to France. The initiative was quickly criticised by presidential opponents who described it as disadvantageous for France, and Le Pen herself did not give explicit support, despite journalists from 20 Euros asking about it. Summer holidays further complicated the situation. Bardella was seen on Instagram alongside his partner, Maria Carolina de Bourbon, in luxury settings, in contrast with the more sober style preferred by Le Pen. An RN deputy commented that chapset and the displayed emptiness are not what our leader loves. These stylistic divergences have fueled internal debate over Bardella's position within the presidential duo. The return of Marion Maréchal, Le Pen's niece, to the party ranks was interpreted by some observers as an attempt to recentrify the campaign around the family clan. According to sources from Liberation, Bardella allegedly said his hurts me, although the same statement was denied by Bardella on television, where he insisted that he is soonest not feel marginalised, despite the tensions some RN members, including MEP Philippe Olivier, have highlighted the existence of an extremely fusionary collaboration between Le Pen and Bardella. Others, such as former deputy Gendis Le Gallou, have reminded that the role of number two has historically been difficult to manage within the party, citing past episodes of internal exclusion. On September 13, Bardella will turn 31, celebrating the date at the usual political fair in Henin Beaumont. In the presence of Le Pen, the appointment will likely be the ideal moment to harmonize their messages and overcome the last campaign aches. France Info 9/9/26. Fact check by Gemma Four, which is editorial. The Verfi at the circus, but the trick is gone. I am now reading my editorial of the day. France Info, with its usual state general elegance of political terror, presents the resemblant national as a Shakespearean drama in which the young Bardella has lost the script. But let's try to understand. Is it really a case of poor taking the mantra, or simply the taste of an editorial? Others that, like the early TG3, loves to paint the enemy with the brightest colours to make us feel safe. Then we face a curious mix of Sidazzle and Macavia. The party announces a veil ban, a topic repeated 1,000 times as if it were a market novelty, while Bardella snaps photos in luxury locales with his aristocratic companion. Is it perhaps a counter-contrary strategy, or simply proof that the unity between Le Pen and her protege is a habit more fragile than a red lipstick thread, and their ex-economic advisor exodus, a plot twist that seems more like an attempt to deliberalize the party than a genuine policy discussion. The pact with Nigel Farage is the grand finale of a farce that wants to turn the migrant wave into an Instagram buzz, an agreement that, although signed on a stage, remains more a political selfie than a concrete proposal. And we scandal-hungry viewers never ask who, in reality, has the power to decide where migrants end up. Parliament or the RNIS social media manager. Finally, the recurring theme of this number two wandering in a sea of purges, memories of Bruno Gollnisch and other legacies of a right that renews itself like a snake's skin. Is it truly a fight that approaches or just the usual power dance where every step is marked by a ready-made scandal-selling line? In the end, if the elections are 8 months away, perhaps the most surprising thing is the RNS ability to reinvent uncertainty, as if it were its only real vote. Koan of the day. A monk asked the master if a party that denounces immigration signs an agreement to send migrants to another state, is it really defending its own citizens or merely shifting the blame? The master replied, "The party is like a fisherman who casts his net on a lake of mirrors. It catches the image of a solution, that the water always remains the same, and the fish keeps swimming free." The monk insisted, "And if the leader loses himself in luxurious trips while his movement proclaims moral sacrifices, who is the true puppeteer of chaos?" The master smiled. "The puppeteer is neither the leader nor the audience, but the will to believe that an expensive suit can mask the absence of a compass. When everyone applauds the suit, the shadow of doubt stays long in the room. But let's get back to the news. It is necessary to move from haute couture to ready-to-wear. Why does Europe launch far fewer rockets than the Americans? Europe is struggling to keep pace with American competition in the space launch sector. In 2025, SpaceX carried out 170 launches in the United States, while the same period saw the European Union put only 8 vehicles into orbit. The demand, however, is not lacking. Telecommunications constellations, such as Starlink or the competitor Amazon Leo, as well as Earth observation programs like Copernicus, require a growing number of satellites. In his late August address to the Financial Times, Joseph Aschbacher, chief executive of the European Space Agency, ESA, warned that the peak in launch requests will occur between 2029. If Europe fails to expand its transport capacity, it risks ceding ground to the other international actors. To meet this challenge, ESA launched 3 years ago, a competition aimed at financing emerging space sector startups with the goal of seeing new launchers operational by 2030. Our goal is to move from haute couture to ready to wear. A launcher comprises more than 200,000 components, 600 suppliers spread across 13 countries. It is a puzzle we must align, explained Christoph Bruno, CEO of Ariane Group, responsible for the construction of the Great Ariane 6. Ariane 6, comparable to a large truck with a payload capacity of about 11 tons, is inflexible for current needs. To be economically sustainable, the payload must be almost fully filled. With small satellites, such as those of Amazon Leo, the shock remains underutilized. Europe's answer is to develop smaller and, if possible, reusable rockets in order to cut costs and increase launch frequency. Besides a traditional launch from the Kourou Space Center, platforms in continental Europe are being evaluated. For example, at Andøya in Norway, 4 companies are participating in the ESA competition. 2 German firms, Rocket Factory Augsburg, RFA, and ISA Aerospace, which has just successfully completed its first orbital flight. A Spanish firm, PDL Space, and a French firm, Maya Space, which aims for a test flight by 2027, with the objective of making its rocket reusable in the second half of the year. The issue will be at the center of the International Space Summit, held in Paris on September 9th, where governments and industry will discuss strategies to close the launch capacity gap between Europe and the United States. France Info. 9996 26. Fact check by Gemma 4. Welcome to the International Bulletin from France Today and Radio Centrale Milano for Wednesday, September 9, 2026 on France Today. Come in podcasting and on medium wave at 1575 kilohertz. From Paris, this is Rachel Costa. The pro-Kremlin program of the AfD shakes Saxony-Anhalt. The German party Alternative for Germany has launched a proposal that includes non-migration of Ukrainian refugees, a requirement to learn Russian, and the revocation of sanctions against Russia. The measure, presented regionally in Saxony-Anhalt, appears to reflect a new alliance between the German far-right and Moscow. Political observers fear that the program could strengthen ties between the right-wing party and the Russian leadership, creating tensions both nationally and across Europe. Iran says it has struck U.S. ships in the Strait of Hormuz. The Iranian Defense Ministry announced that in response to U.S. air attacks, its forces launched missiles at 2 tankers and a U.S. warship in the Strait of Hormuz. Tehran qualified the actions as a legitimate response to what it calls an illegal occupation of international waters. The escalation alarms energy market operators, as the zone is one of the most strategic for global oil transit. Mistral, the French artificial intelligence star, raises €3 billion. The French AI-focused laboratory has closed a financing round of €3 billion, thanks to support from major industrial groups, including Samsung. With a new valuation of over €21 billion, the company aims to strengthen its computing infrastructure and accelerate research on language models. Analysts consider the deal one of the most significant in Europe's race for technological dominance in artificial intelligence. The United States and Canada trade tariffs in a commercial war. The US president responded to recent Canadian tariff measures by imposing duties on a range of agricultural, technological, and consumer products. Canada, in turn, announced a series of surcharges ranging from 15% to 50% on US goods. The two economies, traditionally trading partners, now find themselves in a clash that could reduce bilateral trade and increase costs for consumers in both countries. Experts warn that the dispute could extend to other sectors, including energy and defense. Oil price nears $100 per barrel. Crude quotations, driven by US-Iran tensions, have surpassed $90 a barrel, approaching the $100 threshold. Market operators fear that further military attacks in the Strait of Hormuz could interrupt deliveries, pushing prices even higher. The rise in oil costs is already affecting stock markets and consumers' energy bills, fueling worries of a new wave of global inflation. Asia's ultra-rich are directing their investments toward new frontiers. According to an analysis, the wealthiest Chinese citizens are shifting part of their capital toward real estate investments and foreign funds, aiming to protect wealth from government restrictions. At the same time, the richest segment of the entire Asian region is diversifying portfolios, focusing on emerging technologies, renewable energy, and luxury real estate markets. This trend suggests a growing interconnection between Asian wealth and global financial dynamics, with potential impacts on capital markets. Anthropic closes computing contracts worth $570. The artificial intelligence company has signed agreements with computing infrastructure providers totaling more than $577 billion in just 11 months. These contracts, intended to boost its language models, represent one of the largest purchases of computing capacity in the sector's history. The massive capital commitment demonstrates investors' confidence in Anthropic's ability to compete globally with other AI giants. China tightens IPO rules for humanoid robots. Chinese financial regulators have announced that upcoming IPOs of companies specializing in humanoid robots will face stricter scrutiny. Following the debut incident of Unitree Robotics, the aim is to curb the proliferation of barely innovative startups and ensure listed companies can demonstrate real technological progress. The new policy could slow growth in China's robotics sector, but experts believe it may strengthen the credibility of the national stock market. Meteo Paris, Monaco, Monte Carlo, Milan for Wednesday 9th of September 2026. Paris, variable but dry sky, mild temperatures. The morning in Paris presents a light fog and temperatures around 15 degrees Celsius. West wind at 10 kilometers per hour, with gusts up to 30 kilometers per hour, but no rain at all. In the afternoon, the sun filters through the clouds, raising the temperature to 21 degrees Celsius. Wind picking up to 15 kilometers per hour, with peaks of 40 kilometers per hour, and still no precipitation. The evening, the sky clears further. Temperature drops to 18 degrees Celsius. Wind remains moderate at 15 kilometers Bux with gusts of 35 kilometers H, and the weather stays dry. During the night, the sky will be almost completely clear. Minimum temperature will fall to 13 degrees Celsius. Wind will be almost calm at 5 kilometers Aspesh, and there will be no rain. Overall temperatures will swing between a low of 13 degrees Celsius and a high of 21 degrees Celsius for the whole day. According to expert Regis Crepet, the conditions remain stable and there are no weather alerts in force. Monaco, Monte Carlo, warm day with occasional showers. In the morning in Monaco, the weather is sunny but already beginning to cloud over. Temperatures around 25 degrees Celsius and a strong feeling of heat due to humidity. Light north wind of 15 kilometers west, no precipitation. In the afternoon, the sun is replaced by a very cloudy sky. Temperatures reach 28 degrees Celsius. The heat index climbs to 32 degrees Celsius. Wind rises to 15 kilometers H with gusts up to 75 kilometers per H. And the first light showers appear with a 55% chance of rain. In the evening, the sky clears halfway. Temperature falls to 25 degrees Celsius, wind eases to 10 kilometers arch, and no further showers are expected. During the night, the sky remains very cloudy. Temperature stays around 23 degrees Celsius. Wind stays light at 10 kilometers arch and there is no precipitation. Daytime temperatures vary between a low of 25 degrees Celsius and a high of 28 degrees Celsius, with brief rain bursts in the afternoon. Afternoon wind may become suddenly stronger, but without reaching dangerous limits. Malone, uncertain weather, scattered showers, and light winds. Morning in Milan is characterized by very dense clouds and some light drizzle, temperatures around 20 degrees Celsius, north-northeast wind at 4 kilometers, and a slight 25% chance of rain. In the afternoon, clouds remain scattered. Temperature rises to 21 degrees Celsius. Wind shifts to east-northeast at 4 kilometers h, and the chance of rain increases to 35%, with possible heavier showers late in the afternoon. Late afternoon, around 18 hours, moderate intensity rain is recorded. 1.3 millimeters of precipitation, temperature 22 degrees Celsius, an east wind at 5 kilometers an hour. Evening sees more intense showers. 3 millimeters of rain around 19 hours, temperature dropping to 21 degrees Celsius, northeast wind at 4 kilometers h. During the night, the sky becomes clearer. Temperature falls to 20 degrees Celsius. Wind is very light at 2%, 3 kilometers h from the northeast, and precipitation stops. Daytime temperatures will vary between a low of 20 degrees Celsius and a high of 26 degrees Celsius, with a gentle breeze throughout the day. According to expert Daniel Berlusconi of 3BM Meteo, the Atlantic disturbance will bring some showers, but intensity will remain moderate without a weather alert. Rachel's Weather Editorial. When the climate becomes guilty of everything, here we are, measuring clouds, winds, and drops of water. But naturally, the first thought is, will it be blamed on climate change? Because evidently, every weak drizzle or breath of breeze must be attributed to a global catastrophe. Otherwise, the journalist will have no material for the next apocalyptic broadcast. Instead of asking whether the sun was shyer or the wind decided to pay a visit, we rush to cite carbon graphs and point fingers at assigning responsibility. How fun it is to turn a normal spring day into an end of the world prophecy. You know it. You expect it. You want it. The weather can no longer be simply variable. It must be the definitive proof of global warming. Koan of the day. A monk asked, "What is the wind today?" Sejo replied, "It is only a light breeze that brushes the leaves." The monk retorted, "Then why do the clouds weep?" Xiaozhou concluded, "The clouds do not weep. They are only the sky emptying itself." And that is today's weather. Sign off online on X and Mastodon, on all smart speakers and on medium wave. This is Francia Oggi with Centrale Milano, 1575 kilohertz. This is all for now. From the Paris newsroom, I'm Rachel Costa. 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
2: Welcome to AM 1575 News, the news bulletin of France 24 and Radio Centrale Milano. for Wednesday, September 9, 2026 in podcasting on the Medium Wave and on Francioki.com in the editorial office in Nice Marco Hugo Barsotti. From Paris, Rachel Costa. Albert of Monaco buys a property to renovate for his son Jacques in Les Baux de Provence. Story of an 11th century residence. On September 5, 2026, the young Prince Jacques of Monaco, 11 years old, received the keys to the city of Les Baux de Provence, of which he has held the title of Marquis since birth. During the ceremony, Prince Albert II announced that he had purchased for his son a historic tower built in the 19th century, located in the heart of the Alpes and destined to become his residence in France. The residence, according to historians, dates back to the 11th century and was erected by the Lords of Beau, ancient lords of the territory. In 1426, the Lordship of Bar was annexed to the province of Provence, and in 1487, the region passed under the Kingdom of France. Subsequently, the fortress was administered by the conniving Anne de Montmorency and fell into disuse from the 17th century onward. In 1630, King Louis XIII granted the Marquisate of Les Baux de Provence to the Prince of Monaco in exchange for strategic support, thus bringing the property into the history of the Grimaldi. Today, the building is in ruin and requires extensive restoration work. Albert said that the renovation project, which will be launched in the coming months, will represent the renewed promise of my indissoluble bond with the Beaux and will serve as a showcase for the entire French network of Grimaldi historic sites. The prince also emphasized that the donation is not only a tribute to the past, but an opportunity to develop future economic, cultural, and heritage collaborations in the region. Albert's choice to entrust this heritage to the young heir fits within a tradition of ties between the Grimaldi family and Les Baux de Provence, consolidated over centuries of alliances and exchanges between the two houses. The renovation of the building will, according to the prince, symbolize the royal family's commitment to preserve and enhance the French historic heritage linked to its name. Gala, 8th September 2026. Fact check by Gemma 4. News from France fuel prices in France continue to rise, hitting new records. The ongoing conflict in the Middle East, fueled by recent attacks between the United States and Iran, has pushed fuel prices to unprecedented levels across France. Wednesday, September 9th, the average diesel price settled at 2 Ménéoine per litre, while unleaded SP95-10 gasoline reached 2212 per litre. The premium SP98 variant also touched the 2221 per litre mark. These figures, calculated by Radio France from data supplied by more than 4,500 distributors accredited by the ministry, represent the highest recorded since the start of the conflict. By way of comparison, on February 27, just before the first attacks, the average price of gasoline and diesel hovered around 1.72 per litre. The estimates are based on data from 4,451 diesel stations, 3,603 SP95SE10 stations, and 246 SP98 stations, out of a total of about 9,800 retail points nationwide. Strong pressure on international energy markets, also due to the blockage of the Strait of Hormuz, has reinforced the upward trend, leaving consumers in difficulty. Source, France Info, 9th of September 2026. Fact check by Gemma 4. Hard for Jordan Bardella to find his footing. The clashes in the RN revival cast doubt on his position. 8 months before the next presidential election, the resemblant national, RN, has still not shown that it has taken control of its political season. The campaign began with scattered communications on topics such as the public veil ban and a hypothetical Franco-British migration agreement, feeding doubts about the cohesion of the Le Pen-Bardella duo. The RN, leading in the polls, suddenly revived the veil ban issue, a proposal long championed by Marine Le Pen, but treated more cautiously by Bardella. Deputy Jean-Philippe Tanguy's interview pushed the proposal to the center of debate, raising questions about its practical implementation and constitutionality. The organization has vacillated between fines, referendum, or gradual application, but assured that a veil police will not be established immediately after the elections. Meanwhile, the sudden departure of François Devet, a prominent economic advisor, highlighted a fracture between the more liberal lines promoted by Bardella and Le Pen's traditional approach. Dervey, a figure close to the patrimonial sector, was dismissed shortly before the major MEDEF debate, in a context where Le Pen herself said she wanted his exit. Another point of tension was the symbolic agreement signed by Bardella in Birmingham with Nigel Farage and the Reform UK Party, aimed at sending migrants crossing the Channel back to France. The initiative was quickly criticised by presidential opponents, who described it as disadvantageous for France, and Le Pen herself did not give explicit support, despite journalists from 20 Heures asking about it. Summer holidays further complicated the situation. Bardella was seen on Instagram alongside his partner, Maria Carolina de Bourbon, in luxury settings, in contrast with the more sober style preferred by Le Pen. An RN deputy commented that jet-set and the displayed emptiness are not what our leader loves. These stylistic divergences have fueled internal debate over Bardella's position within the presidential duo. The return of Marion Maréchal, Le Pen's niece, to the party ranks was interpreted by some observers as an attempt to recentrify the campaign around the family clan. According to sources from Liberation, Bardella allegedly said his hurts me, although the same statement was denied by Bardella on television, where he insisted that he is soonest not feel marginalised, despite the tensions some RN members, including MEP Philippe Olivier, have highlighted the existence of an extremely fusionary collaboration between Le Pen and Bardella. Others, such as former deputy Gendis Le Gallou, have reminded that the role of number two has historically been difficult to manage within the party, citing past episodes of internal exclusion. On September 13, Bardella will turn 31, celebrating the date at the usual political fair in Henin Beaumont. In the presence of Le Pen, the appointment will likely be the ideal moment to harmonize their messages and overcome the last campaign aches. France Info 9/9/26. Fact check by Gemma Four, which is editorial. The Verfi at the circus, but the trick is gone. I am now reading my editorial of the day. France Info, with its usual state general elegance of political terror, presents the resemblant national as a Shakespearean drama in which the young Bardella has lost the script. But let's try to understand. Is it really a case of poor taking the march, or simply the taste of an editorial? Others that, like the early TG3, loves to paint the enemy with the brightest colours to make us feel safe. Then we face a curious mix of Sy Basel and Macavia. The party announces a veil ban, a topic repeated 1,000 times as if it were a market novelty, while Bardella snaps photos in luxury locales with his aristocratic companion. Is it perhaps a counter-contrary strategy, or simply proof that the unity between Le Pen and her protege is a habit more fragile than a red lipstick thread, and their ex-economic advisor exodus a plot twist that seems more like an attempt to deliberalize the party than a genuine policy discussion? The pact with Nigel Farage is the grand finale of a farce that wants to turn the migrant wave into an Instagram buzz, an agreement that, although signed on a stage, remains more a political selfie than a concrete proposal. And we scandal-hungry viewers never ask who, in reality, has the power to decide where migrants end up: Parliament or the RNIS social media manager. Finally, the recurring theme of this number two wandering in a sea of purges, memories of Bruno Gollnisch, and other legacies of a right that renews itself like a snake's skin. Is it truly a fight that approaches, or just the usual power dance where every step is marked by a ready-made scandal-selling line? In the end, if the elections are 8 months away, perhaps the most surprising thing is the RNS ability to reinvent uncertainty, as if it were its only real vote. Koan of the day. A monk asked the master if a party that denounces immigration signs an agreement to send migrants to another state, is it really defending its own citizens or merely shifting the blame? The master replied, "The party is like a fisherman who casts his net on a lake of mirrors. It catches the image of a solution, but the water always remains the same, and the fish keeps swimming free." The monk insisted, "And if the leader loses himself in luxurious trips while his movement proclaims moral sacrifices, who is the true puppeteer of chaos?" The master smiled. The puppeteer is neither the leader nor the audience, but the will to believe that an expensive suit can mask the absence of a compass. When everyone applauds the suit, the shadow of doubt stays long in the room. But let's get back to the news. It is necessary to move from haute couture to ready-to-wear. Why does Europe launch far fewer rockets than the Americans? Europe is struggling to keep pace with American competition in the space launch sector. In 2025, SpaceX carried out 170 launches in the United States, while the same period saw the European Union put only 8 vehicles into orbit. The demand, however, is not lacking. Telecommunications constellations, such as Starlink or the competitor Amazon Leo, as well as Earth observation programs like Copernicus, require a growing number of satellites. In his late August address to the Financial Times, Joseph Aschbacher, chief executive of the European Space Agency, ESA, warned that the peak in launch requests will occur between 2029. If Europe fails to expand its transport capacity, it risks ceding ground to the other international actors. To meet this challenge, ESA launched 3 years ago, a competition aimed at financing emerging space sector startups with the goal of seeing new launchers operational by 2030. Our goal is to move from haute couture to ready to wear. A launcher comprises more than 200,000 components, 600 suppliers spread across 13 countries. It is a puzzle we must align, explained Christoph Bruno, CEO of Ariane Group, responsible for the construction of the Great Ariane 6. Ariane 6, comparable to a large truck with a payload capacity of about 11 tons, is inflexible for current needs. To be economically sustainable, the payload must be almost fully filled. With small satellites, such as those of Amazon Leo, the shock remains underutilized. Europe's answer is to develop smaller and, if possible, reusable rockets in order to cut costs and increase launch frequency. Besides a traditional launch from the Kourou Space Center, platforms in continental Europe are being evaluated. For example, at Andøya in Norway, 4 companies are participating in the ESA competition. 2 German firms, Rocket Factory Augsburg, RFA, and ISA Aerospace, which has just successfully completed its first orbital flight. A Spanish firm, PDL Space, and a French firm, Maya Space, which aims for a test flight by 2027, with the objective of making its rocket reusable in the second half of the year. The issue will be at the center of the International Space Summit, held in Paris on September 9th, where governments and industry will discuss strategies to close the launch capacity gap between Europe and the United States. France Info. 9996 26. Fact check by Gemma 4. Welcome to the International Bulletin from France Today and Radio Centrale Milano for Wednesday, September 9, 2026 on France Today. Come in podcasting and on medium wave at 1575 kilohertz. From Paris, this is Rachel Costa. The pro-Kremlin program of the AfD shakes Saxony-Anhalt. The German party Alternative for Germany has launched a proposal that includes migration of Ukrainian refugees, a requirement to learn Russian, and the revocation of sanctions against Russia. The measure, presented regionally in Saxony-Anhalt, appears to reflect a new alliance between the German far-right and Moscow. Political observers fear that the program could strengthen ties between the right-wing party and the Russian leadership, creating tensions both nationally and across Europe. Iran says it has struck U.S. ships in the Strait of Hormuz. The Iranian Defense Ministry announced that in response to U.S. air attacks, its forces launched missiles at 2 tankers and a U.S. warship in the Strait of Hormuz. Tehran qualified the actions as a legitimate response to what it calls an illegal occupation of international waters. The escalation alarms energy market operators, as the zone is one of the most strategic for global oil transit. Mistral, the French artificial intelligence star, raises €3 billion. The French AI-focused laboratory has closed a financing round of €3 billion, thanks to support from major industrial groups, including Samsung. With a new valuation of over €21 billion, the company aims to strengthen its computing infrastructure and accelerate research on language models. Analysts consider the deal one of the most significant in Europe's race for technological dominance in artificial intelligence. The United States and Canada trade tariffs in a commercial war. The US president responded to recent Canadian tariff measures by imposing duties on a range of agricultural, technological, and consumer products. Canada, in turn, announced a series of surcharges ranging from 15% to 50% on US goods. The two economies, traditionally trading partners, now find themselves in a clash that could reduce bilateral trade and increase costs for consumers in both countries. Experts warn that the dispute could extend to other sectors, including energy and defense. Oil price nears $100 per barrel. Crude quotations, driven by US-Iran tensions, have surpassed $90 a barrel, approaching the $100 threshold. Market operators fear that further military attacks in the Strait of Hormuz could interrupt deliveries, pushing prices even higher. The rise in oil costs is already affecting stock markets and consumers' energy bills, fueling worries of a new wave of global inflation. Asia's ultra-rich are directing their investments toward new frontiers. According to an analysis, the wealthiest Chinese citizens are shifting part of their capital toward real estate investments and foreign funds, aiming to protect wealth from government restrictions. At the same time, the richest segment of the entire Asian region is diversifying portfolios, focusing on emerging technologies, renewable energy, and luxury real estate markets. This trend suggests a growing interconnection between Asian wealth and global financial dynamics, with potential impacts on capital markets. Anthropic closes computing contracts worth $570. The artificial intelligence company has signed agreements with computing infrastructure providers, totaling more than $577 billion in just 11 months. These contracts, intended to boost its language models, represent one of the largest purchases of computing capacity in the sector's history. The massive capital commitment demonstrates investors' confidence in Anthropic's ability to compete globally with other AI giants. China tightens IPO rules for humanoid robots. Chinese financial regulators have announced that upcoming IPOs of companies specializing in humanoid robots will face stricter scrutiny following the debut incident of Unitree Robotics. The aim is to curb the proliferation of barely innovative startups and ensure listed companies can demonstrate real technological progress. The new policy could slow growth in China's robotics sector, but experts believe it may strengthen the credibility of the national stock market. Meteo Paris, Monaco, Monte Carlo, Milan for Wednesday 9th of September 2026. Paris, variable but dry sky, mild temperatures. The morning in Paris presents a light fog and temperatures around 15 degrees Celsius. West wind at 10 kilometers per hour, with gusts up to 30 kilometers per hour, but no rain at all. In the afternoon, the sun filters through the clouds, raising the temperature to 21 degrees Celsius. Wind picking up to 15 kilometers aft, with peaks of 40 kilometers aft, and still no precipitation. The evening, the sky clears further. Temperature drops to 18 degrees Celsius. Wind remains moderate at 15 kilometers aux, with gusts of 35 kilometers h, and the weather stays dry. During the night, the sky will be almost completely clear. Minimum temperature will fall to 13 degrees Celsius. Wind will be almost calm at 5 kilometers aspech, and there will be no rain. Overall temperatures will swing between a low of 13 degrees Celsius and a high of 21 degrees Celsius for the whole day. According to expert Regis Crepit, the conditions remain stable and there are no weather alerts in force. Monaco, Monte Carlo, warm day with occasional showers. In the morning in Monaco, the weather is sunny but already beginning to cloud over. Temperatures around 25 degrees Celsius and a strong feeling of heat due to humidity. Light north wind of 15 kilometers west, no precipitation. In the afternoon, the sun is replaced by a very cloudy sky. Temperatures reach 28 degrees Celsius. The heat index climbs to 32 degrees Celsius. Wind rises to 15 kilometers h, with gusts up to 75 kilometers per h. And the first light showers appear with a 55% chance of rain. In the evening, the sky clears halfway. Temperature falls to 25 degrees Celsius, wind eases to 10 kilometers arch, and no further showers are expected. During the night, the sky remains very cloudy. temperature stays around 23 degrees Celsius. Wind stays light at 10 kilometers erg and there is no precipitation. Daytime temperatures vary between a low of 25 degrees Celsius and a high of 28 degrees Celsius, with brief rain bursts in the afternoon. Afternoon wind may become suddenly stronger, but without reaching dangerous limits. Malone. Uncertain weather, scattered showers, and light winds. Morning in Milan is characterized by very dense clouds and some light drizzle, temperatures around 20 degrees Celsius, north-northeast wind at 4 kilometers, and a slight 25% chance of rain. In the afternoon, clouds remain scattered. Temperature rises to 21 degrees Celsius. Wind shifts to east-northeast at 4 kilometers at and the chance of rain increases to 35%, with possible heavier showers late in the afternoon. Late afternoon, around 18 hours, moderate intensity rain is recorded. 1. 3 millimeters of precipitation, temperature 22 degrees Celsius, an east wind at 5 kilometers an hour. Evening sees more intense showers. 3 millimeters of rain around 19 hours, temperature dropping to 21 degrees Celsius, northeast wind at 4 kilometers ahead. During the night, the sky becomes clearer. Temperature falls to 20 degrees Celsius. Wind is very light at 2%, 3 kilometers ah from the northeast, and precipitation stops. Daytime temperatures will vary between a low of 20 degrees Celsius and a high of 26 degrees Celsius, with a gentle breeze throughout the day. According to expert Daniel Berlusconi of 3BM Meteo, the Atlantic disturbance will bring some showers, but intensity will remain moderate without a weather alert. Rachel's Weather Editorial. When the climate becomes guilty of everything, here we are, measuring clouds, winds, and drops of water. But naturally, the first thought is, will it be blamed on climate change? Because evidently, every weak drizzle or breath of breeze must be attributed to a global catastrophe. Otherwise, the journalist will have no material for the next apocalyptic broadcast. Instead of asking whether the sun was shyer or the wind decided to pay a visit, we rush to cite carbon graphs and point fingers at assigning responsibility. How fun it is to turn a normal spring day into an end of the world prophecy. You know it. You expect it. You want it. The weather can no longer be simply variable. It must be the definitive proof of global warming. Koan of the day. A monk asked, "What is the wind today?" Sejo replied, "It is only a light breeze that brushes the leaves." The monk retorted, "Then why do the clouds weep?" Xiaozhou concluded, "The clouds do not weep. They are only the sky emptying itself." And that is today's weather. Sign off online on X and Mastodon, on all smart speakers and on medium wave. This is Francia Oggi with Centrale Milano, 1575 kilohertz. This is all for now. From the Paris newsroom, I'm Rachel Costa. This is AM 1575 News, Francia 24 and Radio Centrale Milano.

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5: 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This is Slim Shady, a.k.a. 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
2: But if women understand men better, it's because they study us. Have you ever seen women's magazines and the articles in them? It's always things like how to get a good man, how to get rid of a bad man, how to turn a bad man into a good man. You ever look at men's magazines? It's nothing but pictures of naked women.
3: That's what we're after right there, fellas. There she is. Ooh, somebody get me a beer.

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Things like

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3: Italia in groove.
4: Ali wants to go to California, Hollywood, if only Holly could. 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

0: You are listening to a new special from France 24. The Tuesday Morning Theft. On Tuesday morning, a robbery struck the Bryn Mawr Museum in Cagnes-sur-Mer, May, stealing four works of incalculable value. The municipal surveillance cameras allowed the identification of two individuals who fled in panic, leaving two works on the floor. The mayor of the RN, Jordan Bardella's party, Brian Masson, confirmed that the escape occurred immediately after the theft and that authorities have opened an investigation. Radio Nice dedicated a dossier to the museum, which you can find at this link. The stolen works, according to Caroline Deputy Delegate for Cultural Affairs, Heritage and Patronage. The cameras tracked the thieves as they handled four internationally renowned masterpieces, whose loss has been estimated at about 9 million euros. The first painting is Madame Pichon, a portrait of a woman with imposing sleeves, typical of Renoir style, considered of great historical and artistic value. The second is Madame Colonna Romano, a large oil on canvas measuring 94 by 74 centimeters. A portrait of Pierre Renoir's partner, described as one of the most beloved works for its emotional depth and impeccable provenance. The third canvas, Coco Licent, depicts Renoir's son with long blonde hair and has traveled the world, becoming an icon of impressionist painting. Finally, Young Woman at the Well is a classic unfinished subject. Packed with the emotional tension Renoir captured in his studies of daily life during his final years in Cagnes. Reactions and ongoing investigation. Caroline stressed the importance of these paintings, not only for their market value, but for their cultural significance, reminding listeners that each work tells a fragment of Renoir's personal life and his family's history. The estimated value of 9 million euros makes the case one of the most serious in the museum's history. The Nice Anti-Banditry Brigade has taken command of the investigation, focusing on the recovery of the works and the identification of the perpetrators. Authorities urge anyone with information to cooperate actively to bring these artistic treasures home. Coen of the Day Monaco. If the cameras can catch the thief, what really protects a work of art, master? A vigilant eye is useless if it lacks the courage to speak. True defense is the awareness of those who, by observing, choose to safeguard value, not just image. Monaco. Then why do governments keep installing cameras if they know they don't work? Because it's easier to buy a light that doesn't shine than to enlighten minds that could extinguish it. In the end, the greatest security is knowing that the biggest theft is indifference. That's all for now. From the Paris editorial office, I'm Rachel Costa. This is ME 1655, France 24, and Radio Centre Milano.
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She was storming through the house that day, and I could tell she was leaving. 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

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Look for Menu Utente. Yes, it's in Italian, but we are sure our editor will fix it soon. And register. You will then be able to choose Funzioni Abilitate, and then Elenco Brani, which translates to List of Songs. Easy, isn't it? This is Centrale Milano, 1575 kHz.

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Thank you. 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

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In the newsroom in Nice, Marco Hugo Barsotti, from Paris, Rachel Costa. News from France: black day on the roads for the big travel rush of August 1st, how to avoid traffic jams. Bison Futé has raised the black flag for August 1st on outbound directions, indicating that traffic will be extremely difficult across almost the entire national territory. This weekend is considered one of the most feared of the summer, with intense traffic exchange between the August departures and the July returns. Forecasts indicate that the most serious slowdowns will appear already in the early morning hours, easing only towards the evening. Saturday, 1st of August, is the most critical day. Traffic will be very heavy on all major axes, especially towards the Atlantic coast, the southwest, central France, the Auvergne-Rhône Alps region, and the Mediterranean arc. In Île-de-France, the jams will be hard all night, with a congestion peak on the A6 and A10 motorways in the morning, followed by a slight improvement in the afternoon. On the return direction, the Atlantic, Mediterranean coastal zones and the Auvergne-Rhône Alps will remain under pressure until late afternoon. To reduce delays, Bison Futé advises traveling through or crossing Île-de-France after 15:00 on the outbound direction and doing so before 13:00 or after 19:00 on the return direction. It is advisable to avoid the stretch between Paris and Orléans on the A10 from 05:07, as well as the Orléans-Poitiers sections from 11:00 to 16:00 and Poitiers-Bordeaux from 09:00 to 20:00. Other sections recommended to avoid include the A7 between Lyon and Orange from 05:00 to 15:00 and Orange Marseille from 14:00 to 19:00. The A9 between Montpellier and Narbonne from 09:00 to 18:00. The A71 between Orléans and Bourges from 06:00 to 10:00. And numerous other operative routes late into the evening, such as the Mont Blanc tunnel towards Italy from 08:00 to 20:00. Sunday 2 August, the situation improves slightly, but remains tense, especially in the southern half of the country. On the outbound direction, the most relevant congestions will concentrate in the southwest and the Auvergne-Rhône Alps region from early afternoon until evening. On the return direction, the Mediterranean coastal zones will be the busiest for the whole day. It is recommended to leave or cross Île-de-France before 05:00 or after 16:00. It is advised to avoid the Poitiers-Bordeaux stretch on the A10 between 10:00 and 20:00, the A63 between Bordeaux and Bayonne from 11:00 to 18:00, the A7 between Lyon and Orange from 10:00 to 18:00, and the Mont Blanc tunnel towards Italy from 10:00 to 19:00. Monday through August. Despite some drivers hoping for an improvement, tension remains high, especially in the southeast and on the Atlantic coast. On the outbound direction, flows will be intense from morning until late afternoon. In Île-de-France, the A6 and A10 motorways will again experience jams between early morning and early afternoon. To reduce delays, it is advisable to cross the region before 09:00 or after 15:00. Avoid the Lyon-Orange stretch on the A7 from 09:00 to 20:00, the section between Orange and Marseille from 11:00 to 21:00, the A7 Italy link from 08:00 to 20:00, as well as the Poitiers-Bordeaux stretch on the A10, Bordeaux-Bayonne on the A63, and the A75 sections between Clermont-Ferrand and Béziers during the indicated time slots for each. The forecasts are provided by Bison Futé to prepare drivers for the traffic influx during the high mobility summer period. Fact check by Gemma 4 Fires in France. Reinforcements expected in VAR.
where the fire has re-edded and advances faster than a horse at a gallop. Saturday 1st of August, a substantial air support was mobilized to tackle the fire that reignited the Gros Bessillon Massif in the Var department. Six Barrier helicopters, six Canadair aircraft and two Dash planes were deployed to drop massive amounts of water on the flames, which have already spread 1,000 meters beyond the affected area in just 6 hours. Prefect Simon Barbre explained that the renewed blaze was triggered by a sudden temperature rise and mistral gusts accompanied by thunderstorm winds, which fed the still glowing embers. The fire is moving faster than a horse at a gallop. It is hard to comprehend, he said, confirming that the blaze, which 4 days earlier had already consumed about 4,500 hectares, has again begun to take on breadth. Meanwhile, in the Gironde region, where the megaforest started from the town of Samos, authorities have tracked the movement of roughly 2,000 people evacuated since 22 July. Almost 90%, i.e., 98,000 residents have managed to return to their homes. Two coastal areas remain under close watch. The village of Le Porge and the area south of Lacanau, where the population is still being kept at a distance as a precaution. The containment operations involved a total of 3,300 firefighters from across France, of whom 267 were injured. Also involved were 1,500 military personnel, 1,250 police and gendarmerie officers, together with forest guards, farmers and volunteers, all coordinated by 24 aircraft, 7 of which were provided by the European Union. The original article is published by France Info, the French public news service. Fact check by Gemma for Rachel's editorial Fire, Horses and a Bit of Bureaucracy. I will now read you my editorial of today. It is curious how the prefecture chose to describe the Gros Bessillon fire as faster than a horse at a gallop. Isn't it true that, when the press lacks precise numbers, poetry becomes the best weapon of propaganda? It seems we are witnessing a contest of incendiary metaphors, where every sentence is more fiery than the next, but alas, the data remains in the same ash. The release lists 6 helicopters, 6 Canadairs, and 2 Dash, a fleet that would make even the most ambitious aerial show at a fireworks festival blush. Yet, when talking about reinforcements, the echo of hundreds of authorities writhing in a bureaucratic waltz is heard. Firefighters, military, police, forest guards, farmers and volunteers, all added up in a single count that feels more like a fantasy game than an operational response. While the prefect describes a nightmare night and the mayor paints an apocalyptic vision, one wonders where the practicality has gone. Is it really necessary to turn every fire into a biblical catastrophe? Or would a serious prevention plan and a more rational evacuation management be more useful? Perhaps next time they will simply tell us the fire is hot. Finally, the citation of 3,300 firefighters, 267 injured, and the participation of the European Union sounds like a credit list of an action movie. If the reality is already worrying, adding protagonists from all over Europe only adds glitter to the drama, without solving the hunger for good anti-fire measures that, apparently, we are still about to write. Koan of the day. A monk asked the master, "If fire runs faster than a horse, what can stop it, sand or human will?" The master replied, "Your horse can be tamed, but sand slips away from the eyes of those who do not want to see the fire already burning within them." The monk insisted, "Then, to extinguish the fire, must we train the horse or empty the sand?" The master smiled and said, "No one can stop the fire without first igniting one's own conscience. The true struggle is against the smoke that our own unconsciousness creates." But let's return to the news. Macron interrupts holiday at Brégançon to manage migration emergency at the Spanish border. Emmanuel Macron arrived at the Brégançon fortress on Wednesday 29th July, ready to spend the first part of his final summer period at the presidential residence in Var, but he had to quickly alter the program. The arrival of more than 25,000 migrants from Morocco on the Spanish enclave of Ceuta triggered what Spanish Prime Minister Pedro Sanchez called an attack, accelerating an unprecedented crisis along the Iberian border. Facing growing pressure, the head of state swiftly activated coordination on security dossiers. On the evening of 30 of July, according to Le Parisien, the president sent an urgent directive to Interior Minister Laurent Nunez, asking him to order a strengthening of controls at the border with Spain. Macron also declared that France is ready to provide all necessary support to Spanish authorities,
also through the European agency Frontex, should it be requested. Despite the urgent intervention, the head of government tried to maintain a degree of normality in the summer routine. The newspaper reports that mornings continue with the customary dawn jog, sometimes accompanied by a boxing session, followed by monitoring of classified dossiers and telephone communications with collaborators. After a family lunch with Brigitte Macron, the children and grandchildren, the afternoon is devoted to writing work, and around 17:00, the president takes a short nautical break, swapping the jet ski for a leisurely seabob excursion to explore the surrounding waters. In short, even from the summer at Brégançon, managing the migration crisis at the Spanish border remained an absolute priority for Emmanuel Macron, who showed readiness to intervene directly both nationally and in solidarity with European partners. The article is based on reports from Gala and Le Parisien, published at the end of July 2026. Fact check by Gemma Four welcomed the International Bulletin from Francia Oggi and Radio Central Milano for Saturday 01 August 2026 on Francia Oggi, common podcasting and on medium waves at 1575 kHz. From Paris, I am Rachel Costa. China boosts its military capabilities by stealing Silicon Valley AI. A recent investigation examined more than 80 Chinese patents and academic publications, discovering that Beijing has systematically integrated artificial intelligence technologies developed in the United States into its defense systems. Experts underline that this practice allows Moscow to narrow the technological gap with Western powers, especially in autonomous weapon systems and advanced surveillance. The report warns that, if effective counter-espionages are not adopted, the proliferation of these AI solutions could destabilize the geopolitical balance, particularly in already tense regions such as the Indo-Pacific. Washington has already begun assessing stricter conditions for collaborations with American high-tech companies, aiming to curb further knowledge transfers. China expresses deep concern over the latest U.S. trade restrictions. The Chinese Ministry of Commerce issued an official statement denouncing the new restrictive measures imposed by the United States on a range of strategic sectors, including advanced semiconductors and artificial intelligence technologies. Beijing believes these measures violate free trade principles and undermine the competitiveness of Chinese firms in global markets. In response, Chinese authorities have pledged to evaluate retaliatory trade measures while emphasizing a willingness to keep dialogue channels open to avoid an escalation spiral. Analysts foresee that the dispute could affect electronic component prices and access to the most sophisticated production technologies. Spanish government blamed traffickers after 6,000 migrants arrive in Ceuta. Spain's prime minister attributed the massive wave of migrants that crossed the Ceuta border to criminal trafficking networks originating from Morocco, calling for reinforced security controls. Authorities say most migrants managed to cross the border within a few hours, creating a humanitarian crisis and political tension between Madrid and other EU nations. Spanish security forces have launched a joint operation to repel further entries and identify the trafficking organizers. Simultaneously, the European Union is examining the possibility of temporarily suspending free movement in the Schengen area, a measure that has raised concerns among members favoring open circulation. Oil prices rise after Iranian attack on two tankers in the Strait of Hormuz. The energy market recorded a surge in Brent and WTI prices following Iran's announcement that it had struck two tankers transiting the strategic Hormuz Strait. The nighttime attack heightened worries of a disruption to oil supplies from the already geopolitically tense Middle East. Brent spiked above $85 per barrel, while WTI touched $82 per barrel, marking the highest level in the past 6 months. Analysts predict that as long as the situation remains unsettled, markets will continue to react with volatility, also affecting production costs across many global industries. TSMC develops AI chip packaging technology to counter Intel. Taiwan Semiconductor Manufacturing Company, TSMC, unveiled a new advanced packaging technology designed for artificial intelligence chips, aiming to improve thermal performance and integration density. This innovation will enable more efficient processors for deep learning applications while reducing manufacturing

and potential conflicts of interest. The course correction comes at a delicate moment for world football, marked by debates over broadcast rights management and financial transparency. FIFA has pledged to seek financing alternatives more compatible with sport governance principles, while members continue to demand structural reforms. Tech companies face rising liquidity and memory costs in building AI. In the quarterly earnings roundup, major tech giants reported a significant increase in operating expenses linked to artificial intelligence system development. Companies have had to invest heavily in computing power and memory capacity for chips, with a notable impact on quarterly balances. Analysts warn that rising costs could temporarily curb profit growth, but they also stress that such spending is crucial to maintain competitiveness in the emerging AI market. Forecasts indicate a short-term slowdown in revenue growth, offset by a potential strategic advantage in the longer run. Inflation accelerates again to 2.1% year in July, driven by services and energy. Statistical data released by the French government shows inflation reaching 2.1% in the latest month, marking a new acceleration compared with the previous quarter. The increase is mainly driven by higher service prices, such as telecommunications and transport, as well as a rise in energy costs linked to recent heat waves. Monetary authorities reiterated their vigilance to contain inflationary pressure, while also evaluating targeted fiscal measures to support the most affected consumers. Economic experts warn that if the trend persists, more decisive interventions may be needed to preserve purchasing power. Weather: Paris, Monaco, Monte Carlo, and Milan for Saturday, 01 August 2026. Paris, sunny day with muggy afternoon. In the morning, the capital wakes under a very cloudy sky that quickly clears, leaving a light brightness. According to expert Regis Crepet, the minimum temperature will be around 18 degrees Celsius with a mild, cool feeling. During the morning, the sun becomes more present. Temperatures will reach 23 degrees Celsius with light winds of 10 kilometers h and gusts up to 20 kilometers h. In the afternoon, the sun will dominate. The thermometer will rise to 29 degrees Celsius with an intense heat sensation, perfect for those who love summer days. In the evening, around 20:00, the sky will be half cloudy. Temperatures will drop to 27 degrees Celsius, and the wind will remain light, around 10 kilometers h. During the night, the sky will become more variable. Temperatures will touch 20 degrees Celsius, and no precipitation is expected. Monaco, Monte Carlo, almost muggy heat with clear sky. At dawn, the Princess of the Mediterranean offers a clear sky with cool temperatures of 29 degrees Celsius and a light breeze of 10 kilometers. The morning continues without clouds. The sun warms the environment, bringing the temperature to 30 degrees Celsius with steady wind and no rain. In the afternoon, the thermometer will peak at 31 degrees Celsius. The heat sensation will be amplified by the nearly vertical sun, with light winds still around 10 kilometers h. Sunset will feature a lightly clouded sky. Temperatures will gently fall to 28 degrees Celsius, while the wind will increase slightly to 15 kilometers h. The night will remain stable and clear, with temperatures around 25 degrees Celsius and no risk of rain. All of this is confirmed by expert Cyril Wist's bulletin, and the persistence of sunshine is confirmed by all models. Milan, sweltering heat with heatwave alert. In the morning, the city appears under a veil of scattered clouds. The minimum temperature is 24 degrees Celsius, and the wind is virtually absent. During the morning, the sun asserts itself. Temperature quickly climbs to 30 degrees Celsius, while the wind stays calm. In the afternoon, the heat reaches a peak of 36 degrees Celsius. With a very strong heatwave feeling, the UV index is high, and there is no breeze to cool the city. Official Daniel Berlusconi of 3B Meteo reports that precipitation is absent, but advises keeping windows closed and drinking plenty of water. In the evening, around 20:00, temperatures drop to 32 degrees Celsius, and the sky becomes clearer without any significant wind. During the night, the thermometer settles at 24 degrees Celsius. The air is cooler, but still well above the seasonal average, with no trace of rain. Rachel's weather editorial. The climate is always to blame, right? How many times do we hear that every small variation is a clear signal of climate change? It's almost as if the universe had a single responsible for every drop of sweat and every gust of wind, ready to blame global warming. Isn't it comical to think today's heat is the result of an atmospheric conspiracy rather than simply a high-pressure system doing its job? Yet, every time a cloud forms over a city, the sickly one rushes to proclaim imminent catastrophes. Doesn't it seem a bit ridiculous? Perhaps it's time to ask whether the climate really

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0: Oh, sunset and by in the night time, in the night time. How you want to go to California?
1: Centrale Milano. 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

I would cut my legs and tits off when I think of Boris Karloff and Kinski in the dark of the moon. It made me dream of Nosferatu, trapped on the Isle of Dr. Moreau.